95.3 Olympia's at KGY. I am Lori T, and I just want a big shout out and say thank you to all the WashDOT workers. They have been dealing with a whole bunch of messes due to the storms over this weekend. I-5 was massacred on Friday. Ooh, through Centralia, that was rough. But WashDOT people were there working their hardest, and they're going to continue to work hard all through winter. So if you see them out and about, don't get angry at them. Just drive slowly. They are doing their best to help protect you. So

0: Pop quiz. 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Grammy Award winner Richard Marx. 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
9: Ample sunshine expected this afternoon. The daytime highs approaching 66. Winds out of the north, 5 to 10 miles per hour. Clear skies tonight. Lows level off around 44. Daytime highs approaching 67. Tomorrow, a mix of clouds and sun. Rain likely. Tuesday, high temperatures reach up to 63. 66, overcast skies. Wednesday. That's your forecast from the KGY Weather Center. I'm meteorologist Laura Lockwood. Right now, 66.

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6: Lori T here, and I was wondering, did you celebrate Dolly Day on Friday? It warms my heart to see everybody coming together after the sadness of her passing. 9/25 is Dolly Day, apparently. Everybody agreed, and a bunch of fundraisers and books, book giveaways popped up, and a bunch of people said, oh, let's all wear pink and glam up on 9/25. And that just, she was an incredible person, Dolly Parton was. She was one of the best things to come out of Tennessee, besides the whiskey. And I miss her every day. I'm sure the world does miss her, but I think she would be proud to know that her legacy of generosity and giving and a little bit of glam is alive and

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Me too, Gladys. Me too. I got to go. It is the end of my time here. Thank you so much for listening and hanging out with me on this lovely Sunday. It is lovely no matter what the weather is like, because I have been here talking with you. Hey, I'll see you next week at the regular time.

0: Pop quiz. 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The answer? Grammy Award winner Richard Marx. 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
7: Lows dip down to about 44 tonight under clear skies. Northerly winds around 5 miles per hour. Sunshine mixed with clouds at times. Tomorrow, high temperatures reach up to 67. Mainly cloudy skies expected. Tomorrow night, chance of rain. Lows dip down to about 52. High temperatures reach up to 63. Tuesday, with rain likely. 65. Sunshine mixed with clouds at times. Wednesday. That's your forecast from the KGY Weather Center. I'm meteorologist Kara Foster. Right now, it's 63 degrees.

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8: 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No matter the weather, this will be a vibrant weekend filled with music, aerial arts, vendors, and kids' activities. You may be asking, what is a sorghum? Well, it is an African indigenous cereal grain that holds rich food traditions for black and brown communities across the world. In addition to the cereal grain, it can also be made into sorghum molasses. I'm Lori T, and you can find all this information online.
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0: Pop quiz. Who is the only male recording artist to have their first seven singles land in the top five of the Billboard chart? 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Grammy Award winner Richard Marx. Little Creek Casino Resort presents An Evening with Richard Marx, Saturday, October 17th. 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
2: Lows level off around 44. Tonight, under mainly clear skies, winds out of the north, around 5 miles per hour. Daytime highs approaching 67. Tomorrow, sunshine mixed with clouds at times. Chance of rain. Tomorrow night, lows dip down to about 52. Mainly cloudy skies expected. Daytime highs approaching 63. Tuesday, with rain likely. 65. Sunshine mixed with clouds at times. Wednesday. That's your forecast from the KGY Weather Center. I'm meteorologist Kara Foster. Currently, it's 60 degrees.

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0: ABC News Radio. I'm Rob Martier. President Trump is calling the arrests of five men suspected of planning a terror attack on a U.S. air base in England fantastic news. Speaking to reporters in Chicago today, he said the group had been looking to do big damage and had been under investigation by British and U.S. authorities. A powerful nor'easter is slamming the East Coast, disrupting thousands of flights. Forecasters expect the storm's intensity to weaken, but coastal flooding is still likely today from Virginia to Massachusetts. Tens of thousands are experiencing power outages as winds gusting up to 70 miles an hour buffet the region. Wild wolves in California have killed or injured dozens of farm animals this year. According to the California Department of Fish and Wildlife, out of 137 animal attacks investigated, nearly 70 were caused by wolves. Most attacks involved cows, but some alpacas, a horse, and sheep were also affected. Rob Martier, NBC News Radio.
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4: 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This is MG Kelly with you, and coming up, we got some great stories behind the music you love, artist interviews, the biggest hits on the list, and more. Let's get it kicking right now with a subject I like to call film titles. You know, if you dig deep enough, you can actually find some of the movies that you like have the same song titles that you like. Yeah, like a Babe from Styx, if you like that one. That's, of course, about a pig. Woody Allen's first film in 1969, which is the name of our first classic hit. It's from Steve Miller, and it's called Take the Money and Run.

On the classic hit list, The Beatles and Good Day Sunshine. You realize that Microsoft paid this next group $10 million to use this classic hit for their advertising campaign to promote Windows 95. You're the Stones on the classic hit list with Start Me Up.

The Doobies with Take Me In Your Arms and Rock Me for a Little While. It's MG Kelly with you on the Classic Hit List. If you're a Neil Young fan, you might be happy to know that Neil has begun to reissue some of his out-of-print albums. Yeah, check them out if you get a chance. Right now, here's Neil with Old Man.

0: classic hit list with Old Man from Neil Young. It's MG Kelly with you, and coming up, we've got a singer-songwriter that set a record in 1973. Tell you about that. Plus, a group that changed their name after critics complained that it sounded too American. This and a whole lot more on the way. The classic hit list.
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10: Lows level off around 44. Tonight, under mainly clear skies, winds out of the north around 5 miles per hour. Daytime highs approaching 67. Tomorrow, sunshine mixed with clouds at times. Chance of rain tomorrow night. Lows dip down to about 52. Mainly cloudy skies expected. Daytime highs approaching 63. Tuesday, with rain likely. 65. Sunshine mixed with clouds at times. Wednesday. That's your forecast from the KGY Weather Center. I'm meteorologist Kara Foster. Currently, it's 56 degrees.
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My classic hit list with Carole King from 1971, and I feel the earth move. You know, a couple of years after the release of her album Tapestry, Carole would set a record with a concert in Central Park, New York. The show drew 100,000 people. I'm MG Kelly, and the classic hits roll on now as we have two in a row from our next artist.

Happy anniversary, baby. Got you on my mind. Two in a row from the Little River Band on the classic hit list. Before that, Lonesome Loser. MG Kelly along with you, and now the Moody Blues. I'm just a singer in a rock and roll band.

0: The Moody Blues, along with MG Kelly, and I'm just a singer in a rock and roll band. When we come back, we got Hall & Oates, Tom Petty, and more. Thanks for joining me this week.
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0: The Doors singing about their L.A. woman on the classic hit list. You know, Jim Morrison recorded the vocal track for that song in the studio's bathroom because he felt it gave his voice a fuller sound. Okay. And by the way, Mojo Rising in the song, the line Mojo Rising, nothing more than an anagram for Jim Morrison. MG Kelly here with you. You know, when Hall and Oates had success with their classic hit Sarah Smile, they were both amazed because it wasn't the first song to be released off their debut album.
1: We had put out two singles before that from that album,
2: right,
1: and they didn't do anything at all.
2: We'd pretty much given up the album.
1: Yeah, and we were moving on to the next one. You know, thinking about the next record. And we were in England touring, and Tommy called us and said, you know, there's a station in Toledo that's playing your record, playing Sarah Smile, and, it, you know, it's going crazy, and it's spreading to Columbus, and all these playing Cleveland. And we're saying, you know, black radio. And we go, wow, fantastic, you know, that's amazing. And then the next thing we hear, it's all over the country spreading that way. So it was really, really a surprise.

0: classic hit list with Tom Petty and Free Fallin'. Even though the album Full Moon Fever was considered a Petty solo album, most of the Heartbreakers helped out on that project right there. It's MG Kelly here, and when we come back, well, one of the few songs that Bob Seger never got writing credit for.
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0: Seeger and the Silver Bullet Band with Old Time Rock and Roll on the classic hit list. You know, that actually is one of the few songs that Bob didn't write. He did change a few of the lyrics, though. All the songwriting credit goes to writers George Jackson and Thomas Jones. I'm MG Kelly, and now Jim Seals of Seals and Crofts tells us about who they wrote the song Diamond Girl for.
1: Well, Diamond Girl, I think, was an effort on our part to express not only to our wives, you know, our love. Sometimes saying I love you is difficult for some people to say, and especially for guys, I think. This is one of the keys to the success of the song is that it says I love you in a different way.

The classic hit list with Boston giving you peace of mind. You know, in the 60s, Bobby Bloom did a lot of session work, but his commercial success didn't hit until 1970. We'll never know if he was more than just a one-hit wonder because we'd lose him to an accidental shooting in 1974. Here's Bobby Bloom right now.

0: The Beatles on the classic hit list with Penny Lane. Paul wrote that song while he was waiting for John to join him at a bus shelter. You'll be happy to know that Penny Lane still contains a bank and a barbershop, but the shelter in the roundabout is now a restaurant called, wait for it, Sergeant Pepper's Bistro. There you go. Coming up, the Eagles will take us to the limit and we'll spotlight a year that brought us one classic movie spoof. Hang in there.
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7: Lows level off around 44 tonight under mainly clear skies. Winds out of the north around 5 miles per hour. Daytime highs approaching 67. Tomorrow, sunshine mixed with clouds at times. Chance of rain tomorrow night. Lows dip down to about 52. Mainly cloudy skies expected. Daytime highs approaching 63. Tuesday, with rain likely. 65. Sunshine mixed with clouds at times. Wednesday. That's your forecast from the KGY Weather Center. I'm meteorologist Kara Foster. Currently, 55.
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0: on the classic hit list, the Eagles and Take It to the Limit. Let's do it. 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
0: It was the year Ted Turner gave us the first 24-hour cable news network called CNN. Post-it notes were born, the preppy look was back in style, and we put our seats in the upright position as Airplane prepared for departure at the box office in 1980.
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0: 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When we come back, we're going to find out what classic track was originally called Pay Your Dues. 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
0: Welcome back.

The classic hit list and Street Fighting Man for the Rolling Stones. You know, the original title of that song was Pay Your Dues and featured different vocals, more piano. But since the picture sleeve showed police beating protesters in L.A., that version was quickly pulled from the record stores. Now is a very rare collector's item. MG Kelly here with you. It's time for some magic from ELO. Strange.

0: The Guess Who on the Classic Hit List and Hand Me Down World from 1970. Coming up, more great hits. John Cougar Mellencamp just around the corner. Also Jackson Browne, Thin Lizzy, and more. I'm MG Kelly.
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The Classic Hit List and John Cougar Mellencamp with Little Pink Houses for You and Me. Remember back in the early 80s when MTV ran that contest where they'd give away a pink house? Unfortunately, the house that they were going to give away had been built on a toxic waste dump. So John refused to give it away, wonder why. So MTV bought another house after the giveaway there and gave it to the winners. They moved in for 2 days before selling it. Yeah, try that in today's market. Okay, right now we got Jackson Browne and Loadout/Stay on the Classic Hit List.

0: classic hit list with Thin Lizzy and the Boys Are Back in Town, a song the group had wrote after noticing a majority of their fans were kind of blue-collar workers. I'm MG Kelly, and before making its home in California, American Bandstand's roots started out in Philly. Pennsylvania native Todd Rundgren recalls his memories of Market Street Studios in Philadelphia, where Bandstand originated.
1: I just remember going by there. It's the last stop on the L before it goes underground in Philadelphia. And I used to look over there and, you know, wonder what it was like and what the studio was like. But never really desired too much to get on the show.

0: That's Todd Rundgren with I Saw the Light on the Classic Hit List. If you're a record collector, you might be interested in knowing that Todd released that song in 1972. Now, most of the pressings were all done on blue vinyl. Yeah, coming up, we're going to take care of some business with Bachman-Turner Overdrive, travel to the Windy City, and Spotlight Chicago. Keep it right here.
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12: Lows level off around 44 tonight under mainly clear skies. Winds out of the north around 5 miles per hour. Daytime highs approaching 67. Tomorrow, sunshine mixed with clouds at times. Chance of rain tomorrow night. Lows dip down to about 52. Mainly cloudy skies expected. Daytime highs approaching 63 Tuesday with rain likely. 65, sunshine mixed with clouds at times Wednesday. That's your forecast from the KGY Weather Center. I'm meteorologist Kara Foster. Right now, 52.
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BTO, Taking Care of Business, on the classic hit list. Randy Bachman says he co-wrote a song back in 1967 called A Little Bit of Rain. Happened to use a guitar riff from that song in Taking Care of Business. It's MG Kelly here with you and Chicago with their classic hit from 1976 called If You Leave Me Now.

0: The classic hit list was Chicago in question 67 and 68. That song was originally released in 1969, but it would be three more years before Chicago had commercial success with it. It's MG Kelly here with you, and coming up, Sting hits one note on the piano over and over again and makes a hit. And Tommy James lets us know which classic hit of his was inspired by the Bible. This and more on the way.
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0: 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I'm MG Kelly, and now Tommy James sets the record straight about the inspiration behind his hit, Crystal Blue Persuasion.
1: A lot of people thought we were talking about drugs, and it wasn't true. I had gotten Crystal Blue Persuasion out of the Book of Revelation in the Bible, all the visual images. So it was really a record when I was going through, that came out when I was going through a major spiritual experience in my life. I was going through a lot of changes myself, so it just, all those things kind of come together, kind of coalesce with that record, and made it just very memorable.

0: every breath you take. I'll be watching you. The Police, 1983 on the classic hit list. Sting wrote that song after becoming separated from his first wife. The middle of the song was finished last. It's because they didn't know what to do with it until Sting sat down at the piano and hit the same note over and over again. I'm MG Kelly. Coming up, music from David Bowie, Badfinger, The Kinks, and more.
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Bowie performed that song on Soul Train and became one of the few white performers to appear on the show. Speaking of Fame, the co-writer of that song, John Lennon, wasn't interested in Fame anymore by the mid-1970s. Lennon was dedicating himself to his family. In 1980, John had recorded this classic hit explaining what he'd been doing for 6 years. Here's Watching the Wheels on the Classic Hit List.

night on the Classic Hit List. I'm MG Kelly as we remember the year 1971. What were you doing back then? Well, I'll tell you, gas was costing 36 cents a gallon. I know. The Vietnam War continued. Minimum wage was $1.60 an hour. And

0: 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I'm MG Kelly. When we come back, we're going to find out which Crosby, Stills, and Nash classic is nothing more than a collection of thoughts. And Robert Plant tells us what the critics overlooked about Led Zeppelin.
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11: Lows dip down to about 44 overnight under mainly clear skies. Winds out of the north around 5 miles per hour. High temperatures reach up to 67. Monday, sunshine mixed with clouds at times. Mainly cloudy skies expected. Monday night, chance of rain. Lows dip down to about 52. Highs level off around 63. Tuesday, with rain likely. 65, partly cloudy skies. Wednesday. That's your forecast from the KGY Weather Center. I'm meteorologist Kara Foster. Right now, it's 50 degrees.
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0: Doobie Brothers on the classic hit list, and What a Fool Believes. I'm MG Kelly, and Led Zeppelin's song, Die Your Maker, is one of the few Zepp songs where all four members shared writing credit. Many people thought the song was called Dear Maker, and because of Jimmy Page's fascination with the occult, people began reading way too much into it. Robert Plant now says that critics were overlooking one thing about their music.
1: Great sense of humor, hot dog and Jamaica and all those. And we were just having a good time. The whole atmosphere that's supposed to surround the band really only surrounded the people who wrote about it. It was some dark days, but

0: Sweet Judy Blue Eyes from Crosby, Stills, and Nash on the Classic Hit List. The reason the group sang the last verse in Spanish is because they were singing about Cuba. Had really not much to do with the song. MG Kelly here with you. When we come back, Eric Clapton puts his guitar up for auction, and Van Morrison wants an all a cappella group.
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0: classic hit list in Orleans with Dance With Me. This is MG Kelly hanging out with you. And back in 1999, Eric Clapton decided to auction off some of his classic guitars to help raise money for the Crossroads Rehab Center. Eric says that getting rid of the guitars wasn't the problem.
1: Well, I knew that I had more than I needed. Let's put it like that. I had a problem with the fact that I couldn't play them all. They were just gathering dust in a warehouse. So my initial reaction was, what a great idea, because the idea of being able to kind of move these and take that guilt off of myself and also make money and raise awareness for a cause that I really believe in.

0: The classic hit list with Van Morrison and Domino from the album His Band and the Street Choir. Originally, Van had wanted the Street Choir to be an a cappella group, but his record company squashed that idea. Stick with me, because we got one more coming up right here on the list.
1: The best of the classic hits are here on the classic hit list.
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Thanks so much for being a part of the program. 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

Pop quiz. Who is the only male recording artist to have their first seven singles land in the top five of the Billboard chart? 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
6: Mainly clear skies overnight with a low of 44. North winds around 5 miles per hour. Partly cloudy Monday, 67. Mainly cloudy skies expected Monday night. Chance of rain, lows dip down to about 52. Rain likely Tuesday, daytime highs approaching 63. 65, a mix of clouds and sun Wednesday. That's your forecast from the KGY Weather Center. I'm meteorologist Jennifer Wojcicki. Currently 49.

Pop quiz. Who is the only male recording artist to have their first seven singles land in the top five of the Billboard chart? 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Grammy Award winner Richard Marx. Little Creek Casino Resort presents An Evening with Richard Marx, Saturday, October 17th. 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
7: Lows around 44, overnight, under mainly clear skies, west winds around 5 miles per hour. Highs around 67, Monday, partly cloudy skies. Lows dip down to about 52, Monday night, mainly cloudy skies expected. Low 60s, Tuesday, with a chance for rain. Mid-60s, partly cloudy skies, Wednesday. That's your forecast from the KGY Weather Center. I'm meteorologist Jennifer Wojcicki. Currently, it's 46 degrees.

Pop quiz. Who is the only male recording artist to have their first seven singles land in the top five of the Billboard chart? The answer? Grammy Award winner Richard Marx. Little Creek Casino Resort presents An Evening with Richard Marx, Saturday, October 17th. 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
4: Lows around 44, overnight, under mainly clear skies, west winds around 5 miles per hour. Highs around 67, Monday, partly cloudy skies. Lows sit down to about 52, Monday night, mainly cloudy skies expected. Low 60s, Tuesday, with a chance for rain. Mid-60s, partly cloudy skies, Wednesday. That's your forecast from the KGY Weather Center. I'm meteorologist Jennifer Wojcicki. Right now, 45.

Pop quiz. Who is the only male recording artist to have their first seven singles land in the top five of the Billboard chart? The answer? Grammy Award winner Richard Marx. Little Creek Casino Resort presents An Evening with Richard Marx, Saturday, October 17th. 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
6: Lows around 43 overnight under mainly clear skies. Winds out of the west around 5 miles per hour. Partly cloudy skies Monday. High temperatures reach up to 67. Lows level off around 52 Monday night. Mainly cloudy skies. Highs around 63 Tuesday with a chance for rain. 66. Sunshine mixed with clouds at times Wednesday. That's your forecast from the KGY Weather Center. I'm meteorologist Jennifer Wojcicki. Right now, it's 43 degrees.

Pop quiz. Who is the only male recording artist to have their first seven singles land in the top five of the Billboard chart? The answer? Grammy Award winner Richard Marx. Little Creek Casino Resort presents An Evening with Richard Marx, Saturday, October 17th. 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
4: Lows around 43 overnight under mainly clear skies. Winds out of the west around 5 miles per hour. Partly cloudy skies Monday. High temperatures reach up to 67. Lows level off around 52 Monday night. Mainly cloudy skies. Highs around 63 Tuesday with a chance for rain. 66. Sunshine mixed with clouds at times Wednesday. That's your forecast from the KGY Weather Center. I'm meteorologist Jennifer Vujicic. Right now, it's 43 degrees. No.

0: 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You're with Ashley and Brad in the morning.
1: It's 5:13. Good morning.
2: Thank you, Jessica. I see your text here. Thanks for taking the time to do so. Everybody can text in to the same phone number, which is 888-922-7234. She cooks. Her husband does the dishes. She can't stand how he loads the dishwasher, however.
1: A lot of people, that's an issue for a lot of people.
2: And water gets all over the floor. I walk away and thank him for cleaning up without micromanaging him. Married 27 years.
1: Yeah, and then you just go back and clean in later. Yeah,
2: there's
1: exactly.
2: The secret. You just let him do it. And then, you know, maybe if you want to go back and do it maybe differently, you can. And that's okay. As long as you don't, you know, create the big scene. So there's the key. Jessica, thanks for getting in touch. 888-922-7234. Others texted in as well. We'll get to those and voicemails, but first news.
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1: Well, the USDA has issued a recall of over 83 tons of meat across the U.S. These products were shipped with falsified inspection labels. This includes more than 167,000 pounds of raw pork, beef, and goat from Star Meat, which were sent to various retail and restaurant locations. The USDA warns that the products that are misbranded obviously could be unsafe. Mm. So, Heart of the Beast, a new survival thriller starring Brad Pitt follows James, played by Pitt, a retired Army Special Forces veteran who must survive in the Alaskan wilderness with his combat dog, Odin. The film also stars J.K. Simmons and is in theaters now. And that's your news.
4: 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Grammy Award winner Richard Marx. Little Creek Casino Resort presents An Evening with Richard Marx, Saturday, October 17th. 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

0: 95.3 KGY, the music you grew up with. Welcome in, everybody. Here it is, day 28 of September for 2026. It's day 271 of this year. There are only 94 days left in the year. Who's got birthdays? We're going to tell you right at the very top from the Larry Sanders Show. Comedian Janine Garofalo is 62 years old. Mira Sorvino is 59. Naomi Watts, 58. Bam Margera is lucky to be 47.
1: Lucky. Lucky.
0: Man. Hilary Duff is 39. Frankie Jonas is 26. And Alex Pena Vega from Spy Kids is 38 years old. It happened on this date in history in 1820. The tomato was publicly proven to be safe when Colonel Robert Gibbon Johnson stood on the steps of a courthouse and ate a large number of them without any adverse effects.
1: Yeah, they used to, for some reason, think tomatoes were poisonous.
0: Yeah, so they are not, by the way. In 1892, the first night football game in America was played. In 2008, SpaceX launched its first private spacecraft, the Falcon 1, in orbit 18 years ago already.
1: That doesn't seem right. Wow. What? Are you sure?
0: That's a blur, man. And they're sending them off into space all the time now. In 2012, Facebook hit a billion users.
1: Wow.
0: Yeah. Well, they've got seven more to go to get the rest of the globe. In 2015, NASA scientists announced the discovery of water on Mars. And 2018, more hot Facebook news. Up to 50 million Facebook accounts were hacked due to a weakness.
1: Oui.
0: So, yeah. Special events for today. Family days today. Drink beer days today. How about that?
1: Okay. All right.
0: Good Neighbor Day, Strawberry Cream Pie Day, and Read a Child a Book You Like Day.
1: The child or the book? Who do you like?
0: I don't know. Which is it?
1: You like the child or you like the book?
0: Very unclear. I like this kid, but I don't like the book, so we flip that around.
1: Such a dilemma.
0: Yeah. All right. You have a birthday and a special event. Tell us when it is and we can celebrate. The number is 888-922-7234.
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5: NBC News Radio, I'm Michael Kastner. British police are being praised for stopping a potential terror attack on a UK airbase being used by the United States military. British police said they arrested five men early Sunday acting on a tip about three suspicious vehicles heading towards RAF Fairford in western England. The deadly nor'easter that pummeled the East Coast isn't going anywhere just yet. The worst is over with heavy rain and strong winds leaving coastal flooding and downed trees. The weakened storm is expected to loop back around New Jersey and Long Island today. The first woman set to be executed in over 200 years in Tennessee is scheduled to be put to death on Wednesday. More from Mark Mayfield.
6: The Tennessee Supreme Court denied convicted murderer Krista Pike's request to stop the execution a few days ago. Pike and her then-boyfriend met victim Colleen Slemmer at a job training camp serving at-risk youth.
5: Michael Kastner, NBC News Radio.
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8: Southbound. 67 today, under partly cloudy skies. Southwesterly winds, around 5 miles per hour. Mainly cloudy skies expected tonight. Lows level off around 52. Rain likely tomorrow. Highs around 63. Cloudy. A mix of clouds and sunshine and dry. Wednesday and Thursday. Mid-60s. Wednesday. Upper 60s by Thursday. That's your forecast from the KGY Weather Center. I'm meteorologist Shelley Lynn Blade. Right now, it's 42 degrees.

0: 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You're with Ashley and Brad in the morning.
1: It's 5:33. Good morning.
0: Forget the temperature. That's old school. In the office. That's the debate for a lot of offices. Mm-hmm. There's one medical office I've gone to. There's a receptionist who has no less than 5 hoodies on her chair.
1: Well, you got to keep the medical equipment cool. I get that. But yeah. Freezing cold? Whew.
0: Well, because they got MRI machines in there. So it's usually pretty cold. And I'm like, wow. Anyway, that's old school. The newest divisive issue in the office, among others, is the meeting.
1: This is split down the middle, 49% to 51%.
0: Wow.
1: Because
0: 49 against or pro?
1: Well, they said 51% of workers say meetings have value. 49 are like, it's a complete waste of time and energy.
0: Yeah.
1: And I think it kind of depends. I think maybe, you know, a quarterly kind of, hey, let's get together kind of a thing, that could make sense in some places. Mm-hmm. But there are, I've worked in offices where it was a mandatory, you know, Friday at 4 p.m., everyone had to be. And it's like, This is a complete waste of time.
0: Yeah.
1: So I don't know. I mean, you and I have to have meetings sometimes. They're not set, standing meetings.
0: Right.
1: But oftentimes, even the meetings we have, we're like, you know, that really probably could have been handled in an email.
0: A lot of meetings can be handled in an email. And I think that's the 49% going, we could just read this in 3 minutes and be done with this rather than gather everyone together. So
1: the problem is a lot of times you send emails with a question in it or whatever, and half the people don't respond. And it's like, okay, well then now we have to have meetings to make sure everybody's on the same page. Yeah. So it's kind of a slippery slope. So if you're working in a big office, how do you guys handle these? Do you do meetings just to make sure people are on the same page? Or if you're sending an email, is it, okay, I need to make sure you've, responded to this email?
0: And are you 49 or 51%? Let us know at 888-922-7234.
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5: 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Such a tragedy. This is Robert De Niro. One of those tragic deaths was my beautiful grandson, Leo. He was just 19 years old. Fentanyl doesn't care.

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1: Finding out today's word of the day. That's what we do each and every day at this point. Today's word is an adjective. It comes to us from Latin of the 16th century.
0: Okay.
1: Today's word we'd love for you to try and spell first is soporiferous. Soporiferous.
2: Soporiferous.
1: Exactly. How do you spell soporiferous?
2: Soporiferous.
1: Yeah. And we'll discuss.
0: Well, that F is probably a PH because you said Latin.
1: Uh-huh. Yeah. Okay. Soporiferous. I think I'll give you a little spelling music for this today.
0: Well, or is it ferrous, like F-E-R-O-U-S, like iron?
1: I would love for you to know.
0: Is it like an iron?
1: Yeah.
0: S-O-P-O-R-I. It's either an F or a P-H-E-R-O-U-S.
1: Well, I need a decision.
0: I don't know. Just because I think it might have an iron basis, I'm going to say the F. But normally I would say P-H.
1: That is soporiferous. S-O-P-O-R-I-F-E-R-O-U-S. Soporiferous. What does it mean? It means inducing sleep.
0: From sweet Latin, night-night.
1: Yeah, from Latin sopor, deep sleep, for bearing. So the visiting rabbi was a gray-haired man, and his soporiferous sermon induced lethargy for many of the people there.
0: Is that most sermons across all religions?
1: I don't know. But anyway, soporiferous is your word for today.

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1: It's 6:12. Good morning.
2: Thanks, Coach. I see your voicemail here. We were talking about the rudest destinations in the globe.
0: Mm-hmm.
2: Paris, not surprisingly, at the very top. And then some others came in, including Italy. He said this.
3: Let's go to this rude country. So my ex is Italian. And thinks Italy is one of the rudest countries she's ever been in, and she's traveled all over. She takes my youngest son and his wife to Italy and Poland, and they go to Germany a lot. They love the German people. That's because I'm German almost 100%. But, yeah, the German people are great people. Sometimes people think they're rude. They're not rude. So you guys have a great day. Love you both. Have a great one.
2: Okay, so from an Italian, they think Italy is a rude place. Yeah. So, all right, well, there's one opinion.
0: I guess it depends on the part of Italy.
2: Yeah, could be. All right, thanks for getting in touch, Coach. The voicemail for everybody to use is 888-922-7234. Here is news.
4: The Roundup with Ashley Page.
0: Well, McDonald's is getting ready to invest $8.5 billion over the next 10 years to upgrade 44,000 of its franchises. Among the many improvements, more specialty drinks, more breakfast options, more chicken items as well, and to deal with the customers using GLP-1s, which is almost 50% of Americans at this point. They're going to be testing options like chicken and burger bowls, egg bites as well, and they're going to be rolling out their generative AI system called Arch IQ at the drive-thrus.
2: Hmm.
0: Well, Gene Smart is taking over for the late Diane Keaton in the Family Stone sequel called The Family's Stone as Craig T. Nelson's love interest. The movie is the sequel to the classic 2005 comedy. Set 20 years after the mother's passing, the Stone family reunites for Christmas, only to face the biggest surprise: their father has unexpectedly invited the woman he's fallen in love with, played by Smart, to meet the family. And that's your news.
5: 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The answer? 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

0: 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Monday, and you're with Ashley and Brad in the morning.
1: Mondays on the program means we follow a prescription, a script, a way that it's supposed to be done of how we play games. Only on Mondays, though, and that's it. We always started off with the quiz where you ask me anything in the world. Called Ask Brad Anything.
0: Yes, and I've got several of them lined up just in case you're able to start firing these off.
1: All right, well, let's find out.
0: Okay, as of 2026, what is the largest retailer in the world?
1: Well, so online versus actual physical locations is always my first question.
0: Okay, then it would be they actually have both, but a physical location.
1: Well, okay. It's always back and forth, neck and neck between Walmart and Amazon.
0: It is neck and neck between those two.
1: I don't know. With the actual... And also that includes Sam's Club, which is part of Walmart. So it could be that as well. So I'm going to go with the brick and mortar and say that it's probably Walmart.
0: It is Walmart. Okay. And most Americans, almost every single American... I mean, think of how big our country is. Yeah. Live within 9 miles of a Walmart.
1: Yeah.
0: That's how many there are.
1: That's right.
0: Okay, you got that one. What is the height of a regulation NBA basket?
1: Because
0: you played Dr. James Naismith in a basketball thing.
1: I did. Does it have inches or just a foot amount?
0: Foot.
1: Yeah, so then it's 10 feet.
0: It's 10 feet.
1: Yeah.
0: And do you want one more?
1: Sure.
0: Okay, what characters have both Glenn Close and Emma Stone played?
1: Ooh. Crazy rabbit boiling jilted lovers. So historical character. Yeah.
0: No.
1: Fictional.
0: Mm-hmm.
1: Boy, what have they both played? I'm trying to think of all the Emma Stone. Yeah. Okay. Sure. The Dalmatians. The 101 Dalmatians.
0: Who is it? What's her name?
1: Cruella De Vil.
0: Yes.
1: Wow.
0: Yep. That's right.
1: Okay.
2: Stay where you are.
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0: It's 6:28 right now. Good morning.
5: NBC News Radio, I'm Michael Kastner. U.S. Ambassador to China David Perdue says President Trump raised the possibility of selling weapons to Beijing during his recent meeting with President Xi Jinping. Perdue made the comment Sunday on Fox News. British police are getting the credit for foiling a potential terror attack on a U.K. airbase being used by the U.S. military. British police said they arrested 5 men, now identified as British men in their 20s, early Sunday, acting on a tip about three suspicious vehicles heading towards RAF Fairford in Western England. All 5 are being held on suspicion of terrorism and explosives charges. SpaceX has launched its massive Starship rocket into orbit this morning.
6: 3, 2, 1.
5: The Starship 14 unmanned test flight launched from the SpaceX facility at Starbase, Texas. Michael Kastner, NBC News Radio.
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4: South weather. 67 today under partly cloudy skies. Southwesterly winds around 5 miles per hour. Mainly cloudy skies expected tonight. Lows level off around 52. Rain likely tomorrow. Highs around 63. Cloudy. A mix of clouds and sunshine and dry Wednesday and Thursday. Mid-60s Wednesday. Upper 60s by Thursday. That's your forecast from the KGY Weather Center. I'm meteorologist Shelley Lynn Blade. Currently, it's 42 degrees.

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1: It's 6:40. Good morning.
0: Mondays on the show means we follow up the quiz with The Feud. You know how this works. We've polled our audience, and you must match at least one of their top several answers. Are you ready? Here we go. Name something in your house that you keep meaning to fix, but just learn to live with instead.
1: Oh, there's just the plethora of broken things. Yeah, well. A doorknob.
0: There's something related to the door, but not...
1: A door jam, a door strike plate.
0: Name something the sign outside a hotel might tell you.
1: If they have rooms available.
0: That's correct. Name something you bought... Oh, man. Name something you buy at the airport purely because you're bored, not because you need it.
1: Oh, a magazine or a book.
0: Yeah. Uh-huh. Let's move on to, other than academic, why might somebody choose a certain college?
1: Because maybe they're an alum or a legacy. Their parents went there. Not an alum, a legacy.
0: Okay.
1: No?
0: We'll get to it and I'll tell you why. Name a food or drink that you smell outside a restaurant in the morning.
1: Oh, bacon.
0: Yeah. All right, let's check your answers. You said that like a person who knows, being a person who's never even eaten bacon.
1: Oh, I know the smell of it. Okay. Are you kidding me?
0: Interesting.
1: There's a place right around a little diner that every morning smells so good.
0: And you refuse to eat bacon. Okay. Name something in your house that you keep meaning to fix but just learn to live with instead. A squeaky, creaky floorboard. Or door hinge. That's where the door came in.
1: Well, you just put WD-40 on that. That's an easy fix.
0: Well, not always. The floorboards. If it's under carpet, good luck to you, because you're going to have to live with it. A running toilet is the next one.
1: Okay.
0: Or a handle that's a little loose. Cabinet door that won't close all the way.
1: That's a big one. I got a couple of those.
0: Yeah. A burned out light bulb in a high ceiling.
1: Yeah. Yeah. How do you change those?
0: Well, they've got the little extension things.
1: I know.
0: A remote control held together with tape is another one. The back battery compartment door on one of ours. Yeah, definitely has that.
1: Yeah.
0: Name something a sign outside a hotel might tell you. Vacancy number one, of course, far and away. Mm-hmm.
1: The free Wi-Fi, color TV.
0: Yeah. Yeah.
1: Seriously?
0: Those are all on there, yeah. Nightly rate, hotel's name, no smoking, cable TV, streaming, or Wi-Fi.
1: Mm.
0: Yeah. It used to be cable and then HBO, and now I think it just says Wi-Fi out there. Name something you buy at the airport purely because you're bored, not because you need it. It does say an overpriced magazine or paperback book.
1: Overpriced goes without saying. If it's airport, overpriced is the first word.
0: And because the next one, an overpriced bag of candy or snacks.
1: Mm-hmm.
0: Absolutely. A neck pillow. Yep. I've seen people buy it just because. A water bottle, because you had to dump yours out before going through.
1: Right.
0: And souvenir keychains or local trinkets. Okay. Other than academic, why might somebody choose going to a certain college? Sports team is number one. Because that's the calling card of a lot of colleges.
1: Big draw. That's their big money maker.
0: Yes, it is. Location number two. Yeah, I'll go just because it's close. Friends are going, you said, because they're alumni. Oh, that's kind of lumped in that one. Your parents or friends are going. Because it's a party school.
1: Okay.
0: And the cost of tuition.
1: It's pretty agreeable. Obviously,
0: Name a food or drink you smell outside a restaurant in the morning. Bacon, the number one answer.
1: Yeah, yeah, you can totally smell that.
0: Followed by coffee brewing. Yep. Eggs. Oh, fresh baked bread. Oh, that's a good one. And then donuts. Rounds out the feud.
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1: Well, almost 40% of us would bottle buttered popcorn and use it as a perfume as we could. What other non-perfume smells would you bottle?

0: 95.3 KGY. You're with Ashley and Brad in the morning.
1: We've talked favorite smells multiple times in the years of doing this show, and there's one that always remains consistent right at the very top. Mm-hmm. Now, the problem is you can't necessarily bottle it. I mean, you probably could.
0: What's that?
1: Fresh cut grass.
0: Oh, yes.
1: People always say that's near the top of their favorite smells.
0: Mm-hmm. Especially in spring when you hadn't mowed your lawn in a while, and you're like,
1: It's the release of all of that chlorophyll in the grass, and it's something intoxicating. And so you could probably ground up grass like a wheatgrass shot and probably atomize it and make it into some kind of cologne. I don't think anybody's...
0: Oh, would you want to smell like fresh-cut grass?
1: Nobody's done, but you could spray it around the house and make it, springy inside.
0: That's true. Well, almost 40% of people said that they would wear a perfume if it was available in a popcorn scent. Almost 40%. Like, I would much rather smell like chocolate or coffee all day.
1: Popcorn.
0: Fresh coffee just smells so great.
1: I mean,
0: but I don't know that I would want
1: to. Yeah, theater popcorn is intoxicating, but not to smell like that, though.
0: Yeah, I don't know. Almost 40% said they would. So what non-kind of perfumey smell or cologne would you think, that'd be a really good thing to wear?
1: Now, there have been some men's colognes that have tried to emulate, like, workshop

0: the ears.
1: Not maybe not that, but a little Carolina Reaper? Yeah.
0: There you go.
1: That'll
0: there
1: keep
0: you
1: people
0: go.
1: Away. What would you like to have as a cologne or spray around the house? Let

0: 95.3 KGY. You're with Ashley and Brad in the morning.
1: Right now, it's 7:14. Good morning.
0: Thanks, Grant. I see your text. 888-922-7234. He's always getting in touch, each and every day. Well, I guess I stand corrected on my comment concerning Ashley's use of power tools. I heard her revealing how she actually put a hanger on a garage wall. She may now qualify for master builder status, he says. Regarding the plastic in the North Pole, I bet those penguins can find a good use for that polystyrene. It'll help advance their penguin civilization. They'll be okay, he says. Also, regarding the big dog, you have to train them young. He had a 190-pound Pyrenees mountain dog.
1: Those are great dogs.
0: He walked him, trained him to stand right beside him everywhere he went. Walking, running, or in between, he was right there. If someone approached, he would stand in front of me. He was a good boy. So it's more about the owner than the dog. Mm-hmm. You have to make sure you train him young. And also, he says, failure is the only way forward. Success is a series of well-analyzed failures. Yep.
1: That's
0: agreed.
1: Very poignant.
0: Exactly. So failure is an option.
1: So we're still in our failure mode. Is that what he's saying?
0: Here's the radio. I don't want to go that far, but perhaps if you looked at our career en masse, you go, yeah, maybe. 888-922-7234. Here is news.
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1: Well, the USDA has issued a recall of over 80,000 tons of meat across the U.S. These products were shipped with falsified inspection labels. This includes more than 167,000 pounds of raw pork, beef, and goat from Star Meat, which were sent to various retail and restaurant locations nationwide. USDA warns that products that are misbranded could obviously be unsafe. So Lionsgate has released the trailer for Day Drinker, an action thriller set to hit theaters in March. The film features Johnny Depp as a mysterious stranger who forms a bond with a grieving bartender, played by Madeline Klein, aboard a mega yacht. Penelope Cruz portrays a menacing criminal figure linked to their story. And that's your news.
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0: 95.3 KGY, the music you grew up with. As the saying goes, we all put our pants on one leg at a time, right? So the question is...
1: No, what if you sit in a chair and throw both your legs in?
0: Well, then you're a toddler, apparently. Haven't figured out how to balance on one foot. But question then becomes, well, which leg do you put in first? Your dominant leg, your right, right or left? And do you sit in a chair and do it that way like you are 6 years old? I mean, how do you do the mundane things in life?
1: Right. Day? And same thing with like socks and shoes. Do you put on both your socks first and then the shoes? Or do you do sock shoe and then a sock shoe?
0: Sock shoe? What kind of craziness is that? No, you put on both socks, then shoes.
1: Really?
0: Yes.
1: I kind of do sock shoe.
0: What about sock shoe?
1: Me.
0: Wow. That explains so much.
1: What about like jigsaw puzzles? Are you an edge person?
0: You got to always start with the edge.
1: A lot of people don't. They put light colors together.
0: Well, yeah, and then you can do that way. If there's like a splotch that's very identifiable, you go, all red pieces go here. And yeah, you can do it. But then you center it in the frame that you've created with the straight pieces.
1: I absolutely do that as well. I love doing the outer pieces first. That's Leo. Now when it comes to making a peanut butter and jelly sandwich, is it peanut butter on one side, jelly on the other?
0: Absolutely.
1: See, I do peanut butter on both slices and then put the jelly in the middle.
0: What is wrong with you?
1: It's not wrong. Now, this one I don't know if I agree with. When they buy towels, they say they purposefully buy rough towels. They said soft towels don't do their job.
0: I agree.
1: I absolutely disagree.
0: No, I agree. No. The more of the loop of the fabric is what's absorbing, so you need more of that, which makes it, quote, rough. But, yeah.
1: I've already exfoliated in the shower. I don't want my towel to exfoliate. I want my towel to be
0: nice.
1: But
0: you want it to be absorbent and get the water. That's what you need it for.
1: The soft ones are absorbent, too.
0: The soft ones, no.
1: So how about you guys? Do you put your socks on one at a time, both at a time? How do you make your peanut butter?
0: Honestly, I can't be that weird. Oh, you believe me. You are. There's no question. Listeners, there's your question. Do you put on socks, one sock, then a shoe? Or both socks at the same time, then shoes? 888-922-7234.
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3: NBC News Radio, I'm Michael Kastner. British police are being praised for stopping a potential terror attack on a UK airbase being used by the US military. British police said they arrested five men, now being identified as British and in their 20s. They arrested them early Sunday, acting on a tip about three suspicious vehicles heading towards RAF Fairford in Western England.
4: 3, 2, 1.
3: SpaceX has launched its massive Starship rocket into orbit this morning. The Starship 14 unmanned test flight launched from the SpaceX facility in Starbase, Texas. The company says this is the first flight to send Starship into orbit around Earth. Taylor Swift continues to add to her historic career. Swift took home three awards at MTV's annual Video Music Awards on Sunday, bringing her career total to a record-breaking 33. Michael Kastner, NBC News Radio.
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8: 67 today under partly cloudy skies. Southwesterly winds around 5 miles per hour. Mainly cloudy skies expected tonight. Lows level off around 52. Rain likely tomorrow. Highs around 63. Cloudy. A mix of clouds and sunshine and dry. Wednesday and Thursday. Mid-60s. Wednesday. Upper 60s by Thursday. That's your forecast from the KGY Weather Center. I'm meteorologist Shelley Lindblade. Currently, it's 42 degrees.

0: 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Right now, it's 7:39. Good morning.
1: First impressions. Let's talk about this for a second. You may be picking up and listening to our show for the very first time, and you may be thinking, oh, I will never listen to this show ever again. And that's entirely possible. Or you go, wow, I'm intrigued by what it is they say and do every day. So I'll keep listening.
0: First impressions count.
1: We hope for the latter, right?
0: More than we think.
1: Yeah, oh, absolutely. So, yeah, I've had people tell me numerous times in my life, the first time they met me, they thought, ooh, wow, he's an imposing person. Because it's, I don't know, it's just maybe the way I carry myself. I'm tall, I'm big. I didn't say anything.
0: You stand with your arms crossed a lot and kind of have a scruffy face. So if I didn't know you, I'd think, why is he in such a bad mood?
1: I'm comfortable with my arms crossed standing there. So they
0: thought, I do know you and I wonder why you're in a bad mood.
1: And then they've heard my voice and they go, wow, it's a deep voice. Anyway, so yeah, they've formed opinions that may not be completely true. So
0: True.
1: You can't go back and make those first impressions
0: different. And they've probably done it within 3 minutes.
1: Oh,
0: because
1: sure.
0: Because for the most part, we make an impression on, or we form an impression about somebody within 3 minutes.
1: Oh, it's even shorter than that, I think.
0: Really?
1: Oh, yeah. I think it's, you even said, it was a story you brought us years ago, that it was within seconds you judge somebody's entirety.
0: That very first. But don't you give them a chance to make the first impression? I mean, that's a couple of minutes in.
1: Yeah. You definitely have to let it breathe a little bit more.
0: Yeah.
1: But
0: yeah,
1: you can
0: absolutely make
1: snap judgments just in the first few seconds going, this, that, and the other. But then you can be proven not true.
0: Okay. Yeah. The snap judgment, this one is the one that lets you breathe a little bit. But they said, so do you double check yourself before you go someplace, making sure that, does my hair look decent? Do I have food in my teeth? Because otherwise you're going to be known as the guy with Oreos in your teeth or something.
1: Yeah,
0: I don't know.
1: If I'm going to an event, I always check my fit and make sure it's all good before I step out. So, yeah.
0: So how about you guys with the first impressions? Do you tend to judge within a few minutes? And is it normally correct?
1: 888-922-7234.
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0: 95.3 KGY, the music you grew up with. Well, this would used to be a grade school kind of thing, and I haven't heard it as an adult, but if somebody said XYZ, you knew exactly what that meant as a kid.
1: Mm-hmm.
0: It meant to examine your zipper.
1: Check your, yeah.
0: Because a lot of kids, you know, they weren't quite used to the whole process of, you know, zipping up after the bathroom. So PDQ, it was XYZ PDQ usually is how it went.
1: And then what do you walk around the house with? I don't know how you don't make that transition from zipping up at home and
0: as an elementary student, it was a lot different as an adult.
1: Different.
0: I mean, yeah, but plus they'd always want to try and catch you. Oh, you didn't zip. I mean, so that was a kid thing for sure. But
1: well, some people would just say XYZ to make you look down anyway, but
0: maybe.
1: It's funny because when someone does have a wardrobe malfunction, I mean, it's one thing when you're a kid to XYZ another kid,
0: yeah.
1: But are you going to go to a total stranger and say something?
0: You know, it's funny. I wouldn't say this was a wardrobe malfunction, but I saw a friend of mine at the store just a couple days ago. Hadn't seen him in a while, and we're just standing there catching up. And as we're talking, I noticed a few times he just pulled lint or something off of my shirt as I was sitting there talking to him. And I didn't even say
1: cleaning
0: anything.
1: You off like a monkey in the forest.
0: I didn't even care. I'm just like, oh, I guess there must be something on my shirt. But literally, he just pulled something off and just kept talking. It just, I was like, oh.
1: You want to go check yourself in the mirror at
0: maybe.
1: All?
0: Maybe. I mean, I've got a dog. It could be dog. I don't know what it was.
1: Well, it's funny because I went to a gala event last night, and it was a dress up. It was a very nice event. And there was a lady there who apparently had forgotten to take the tag off of her dress. And I'm standing in line in the bar for the bar line right behind her. And I said, because I didn't want to scare her. And she's a stranger. I don't want to just go touch somebody I don't know. And I was like, excuse me. I was like, I don't want you to, you know, but there's a tag hanging. She's like, oh my gosh. And so I took it off for her. But it's like, I would want someone to tell me.
0: Was it Minnie Pearl?
1: If I was
0: by any chance?
1: Walking around with the tag on my dress. And I've done that before. If you buy a pair of jeans or whatever, and it's got the size, it's like medium, all down the shirt.
0: On the thigh. Yes, exactly.
1: So would you guys tell a stranger on something like that? And also, would you want to be told?

0: you with the pants. Good morning. It's Ashley and Brad.
1: Right now, it's 8 o'clock.
2: NBC News Radio, I'm Michael Kastner. President Trump says he expects further discussions with Iran this week after rejecting a ceasefire proposal over the weekend. In a phone interview with Axios, Trump said Iran wants to make a deal, but it's not a deal he wants to make. The president added it's a deal they would have maybe agreed to a year ago, but Iran overplayed their hand. The Iranian foreign minister says his country is fully prepared for the war to be resumed. Abbas Araghchi made the comment during an appearance on NBC's Meet the Press, but added that they remain open for diplomacy.
3: We stand firm in the face of any new aggression, even if it comes to a doomsday war. But at the same time, we stand ready for diplomacy.
2: British police are being celebrated for stopping a potential terror attack on a UK airbase being used by the US military. British police say they arrested five men early Sunday acting on a tip from a citizen about three suspicious vehicles headed towards RAF Fairford in Western England. Raf Sanchez is near the base this morning.
4: A farmer telling the BBC she saw a large group of hooded and masked men lingering near the tree line and raised the alarm, saying she believes, quote, someone dropped the ball, allowing the men so close to the base.
2: All five are being held on suspicion of terrorism and explosive charges. President Trump called the arrest fantastic news. The men are described as being British and in their 20s. Microsoft co-founder Bill Gates says Congress needs to regulate the development of artificial intelligence.
5: AI is certainly powerful enough to drive events that cause a billion deaths.
2: In a Meet the Press interview on Sunday, Gates said that no one thinks self-regulation is enough. Michael Kastner, NBC News Radio.
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7: South 67 today under partly cloudy skies. Southwesterly winds around 5 miles per hour. Mainly cloudy skies expected tonight. Lows level off around 52. Rain likely tomorrow. Highs around 63. Cloudy. A mix of clouds and sunshine and dry. Wednesday and Thursday. Mid-60s. Wednesday. Upper 60s by Thursday. That's your forecast from the KGY Weather Center. I'm meteorologist Shelley Lynn Blade. Right now, it's 43 degrees.

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0: 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You're with Ashley and Brad in the morning.
1: It's 8:13. Good morning.
0: Thanks, Quint. You've texted into our show, just like everybody else does. We love that. It's 888-922-7234. His favorite things about fall are the harvest is winding down. October and November are the best. In October, the crops have either been processed or sold. Afterwards, there's a big barn dance, and that missing gallon of raw apple cider somehow mysteriously reappears from the grain bin. It's kind of like Oktoberfest combined with a Halloween party. November's good because on the 9th, they will have completed another trip around the sun, and 2 days later, it's Veterans Day. Now it's a three-day party that he can dig.
1: Mm.
0: Then Thanksgiving comes, and it's one of the best potlucks he's ever been in. So in conclusion, this is how he feels about fall. We live in the best country in the world. Be thankful for it. Thank you, your veterans and your first responders and even the cops. And above all, thank God. There's Quint.
1: Oh, that's nice.
0: Agreed, Quint. Thank you for that. 888-922-7234 is how he gets in touch. And you can, too. Here is news.
2: The Roundup with Ashley Page.
1: Well, Mickey D's says they're going to invest $8.5 billion over the next 10 years to upgrade 44,000 of their franchises. Among the improvements on the way, more specialty drinks, more breakfast options, more chicken items. And they said to deal with the customers using the GLP-1s, because that definitely changes their business. They said almost half of Americans are using those. They need more protein, things like chicken and burger bowls, egg bites, stuff like that. They're also going to be rolling out their generative AI system called Arch AI. So that'll be taking the orders at our drive-thrus.
0: They don't need to add more breakfast things. They just need to extend the breakfast hours. That's
1: well, they did for a while.
0: I know, and it worked great. And they're like, hold on, we're going to go back to the old 10:30.
1: I know.
0: Yeah, they need to keep it the way it was.
1: Well, you should call them and tell them, because they're doing all these upgrades. Maybe you can get your word in there.
0: Okay.
1: So Warner Brothers has announced that the third live-action Gremlins film in its horror comedy franchise is set to open in theaters October of 2028. Steven Spielberg is going to be executive producing the film, and Chris Columbus will be producing and directing it. Mm. And that's your news.
3: 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Grammy Award winner Richard Marx. Little Creek Casino Resort presents An Evening with Richard Marx, Saturday, October 17th. 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

those extra things up at the grocery store checkout. How many of them do you buy? Because we've got a list of things you should really never buy at the grocery checkout. Next.

0: 95.3 KGY, Monday, and you're with Ashley and Brad in the morning.
1: When you go to the grocery store, not if, but when, right there at the checkout is all of those impulsive purchase items.
0: Yeah.
1: Which you can't seem to say no to for some reason.
0: Not just me.
1: I easily just go, don't need it. No, thank you. That's pretty easy. Except for, and on occasion, the only thing I may do is get a drink since they have them right on the end cap.
0: Okay, so it's funny because that was one of the things they said you shouldn't be buying at the very end of the checkout thing. They said the water or the cooler, they said they're so much more expensive because you're just buying the one item.
1: Well, I'm getting I'm not getting the water.
0: Okay, but even still, why not go back and get a 12-pack or a 6-pack?
1: Well,
0: because cost per can is much cheaper.
1: And I do. In fact, I go to one store and load up on the liter bottles because they're only a dollar.
0: Oh.
1: And bring those home.
0: So. Yeah, yeah. But you got to drink those like in, what, 2 days or else it goes icky?
1: Yeah, they don't seem to stay in our house very long for some reason. So
0: they said the candy bars, same thing, which I know. And I do have a problem with the candy bars and the gum. Almost, I'd say 80% of the time, I'm buying a candy bar or a gum at the checkout. I know, I know. They said same thing with like the magazines, although I see those, I don't see those nearly like I used to. And they, of course, you just take the little flyer out from the middle and get the subscription because one, the cost of one, you could oftentimes get for an entire, you know, year if you do that. They said like the batteries and the phone chargers, especially they're really cheapy phone chargers and they probably won't. And they're going to be expensive there.
1: Right.
0: If you're going to buy the cheapy ones, like you said, go to the store you're going to for, you know, a little over a dollar.
1: Right.
0: And I never thought of this or realized this. Gift cards. They said, well, the face value is the same. Buying the gift cards at the grocery store means that you miss out on rewards. Because if you go to the actual store, a lot of times, especially holiday time, you buy a $25 one, you might get like a $5 one, like an extra little something. And you're not going to get that at the grocery store. That was something I hadn't realized.
1: Okay.
2: Stay where you are.
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0: Right now, it's 8:27. Good morning.
5: NBC News Radio, I'm Michael Kastner. President Trump says he expects further discussions with Iran this week after rejecting a ceasefire proposal over the weekend. In a phone interview with Axios, Trump said Iran wants to make a deal, but it's not a deal he wants to make. British police are being celebrated for stopping a potential terror attack on a UK airbase being used by the US military. British police said they arrested five British nationals in their 20s early Sunday acting on a tip from a citizen about three suspicious vehicles heading toward RAF Fairford in western England. Rod Stewart is announcing his final encore tour.
6: Ladies and gentlemen, after much deliberation and sadness, I have to announce this year, next year, will be my last tour.
5: The 81-year-old rock legend said in an Instagram video he won't be retiring, but he wants to thank his fans. I'm Michael Kastner.
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14: South 67 today under partly cloudy skies. Southwesterly winds around 5 miles per hour. Mainly cloudy skies expected tonight. Lows level off around 52. Rain likely tomorrow. Highs around 63. Cloudy. A mix of clouds and sunshine and dry Wednesday and Thursday. Mid-60s Wednesday. Upper 60s by Thursday. That's your forecast from the KGY Weather Center. I'm meteorologist Shelley Lynn Blade. Right now, it's 45 degrees.

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1: Good morning. It's 8:38.
0: Mondays on the show means we play three games in order the same way. Been doing this for a long time. Only on Mondays, though. So now it's time for calendar trivia, tearing off these pages from this trivia calendar. In theory, I have seven questions I can ask you since we do this once a week.
1: But well, let's see. I don't have time.
0: Yeah. In what year were the Golden Globe Awards first presented?
1: Ooh, the Golden Globes.
0: Yeah.
1: I think that's one of the newest of all the award shows. Maybe 30 years, I'm going to say.
0: You would be incorrect. It's been around one of the longest, as a matter of fact.
1: Really?
0: 1944 is when it began.
1: Wow.
0: Yeah. It's the Hollywood Foreign Press Association. You're maybe thinking of the SAG Awards. I think those are about 34 years old or so.
1: Okay, yeah. Okay.
0: Who is the following oft-quoted line attributed to? Power tends to corrupt, and absolute power corrupts absolutely.
1: Spider-Man.
0: No, it was Uncle Ben who said, with great power comes great responsibility.
1: Oh, okay, that's it. I got them confused.
0: That's not on.
1: I don't know, like Socrates or something?
0: No. Lord Acton. Full name, John Emmerich Edward Dalberg Acton.
1: Huh.
0: 19th century British historian.
1: How about that?
0: What was the original name of eBay when the original online marketplace launched?
1: Can I get choices on that one?
0: You may not.
1: Oh, because if you say it, I'll be like, oh, that's the one.
0: Yeah.
1: But I can't. Off the tip of my tongue, I don't remember.
0: Okay. Auction Web. The first object sold on the site was a broken laser pointer sold by the founder.
1: I remember that. Somebody bought it.
0: Yeah, of course they did. Finally, what is a group of caterpillars called?
1: Oh, a flock?
0: An army.
1: Aww.
0: Term comes from the way they gather in large numbers, their determined marches, and how they lay waste to vegetation. So, there's your calendar trivia.
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1: Well, if strawberries are technically out of season, why is today National Strawberry Cream Pie Day? I'll tell you more next in Fun Facts.

0: 95.3 KGY. You're with Ashley and Brad in the morning. Fun fact time here on the show, bringing you these interesting tidbits of information here on the 28th, coinciding on it. I mean, it's mostly a summer fruit, but here we are already in fall, but it's being honored today. National Strawberry Cream Pie Day is today.
1: You're right, because they're technically out of season. Yeah. They've been out of season for about a month now. Yeah. But here's the thing. Because how we can hybrid stuff in greenhouses, we can actually grow them all year long.
0: Yeah, we can.
1: And there's 103 species of strawberries. The garden variety, the one we eat, cultivated in all U.S. states, many countries around the world. And for the strawberry cream pie portion of it, there's so many different ways. You can make it like more custardy or a pudding base, or you can fold in cream cheese or whipped cream. However you prefer, strawberry cream pie is a delicious treat for the very end of September. Young

0: You're with Ashley and Brad in the morning. It's 9 o'clock.
1: NBC News Radio. I'm Chris Caraccio.
2: President Trump says he expects further discussions with Iran after rejecting a ceasefire proposal over the weekend. NBC's Garrett Hake has more.
3: President Trump telling Axios on Sunday that he expects both sides to continue talks this week. All while the president, who said just last week he was still considering whether to, quote, annihilate Iran, refusing to rule out more strikes before the midterms.
2: Trump told Axios Iran wants to make a deal, but it's not a deal that he wants to make. He added that it's a deal they would have maybe agreed to a year ago, but that Iran overplayed its hand. U.S. Ambassador to China David Perdue says President Trump raised the possibility of selling weapons to China during his recent meeting with President Xi Jinping. Perdue made the comments yesterday on Fox News, saying Trump asked Xi if China would like to buy U.S. arms. The remarks come as the two countries continue to compete over trade, technology, and Taiwan. Hurricane Polo remains a powerful Category 3 storm as it moves through the Pacific. At last check, the storm was about 85 miles southwest of Cabo San Lazaro, Mexico. It's expected to make landfall along Baja California Sur later today and will have an impact on Southern California. The region will see increased surf and dangerous rip currents. UK counterterrorism police say the five men arrested near an Air Force base in Western England early yesterday are continuing to be held for questioning. Ali Barrett reports investigators are warning against public speculation as they pursue multiple lines of inquiry.
4: But obviously, an Iran link is going to be one of those lines of inquiry, given the fact that RAF Fairford here is used by the United States for some of its operations against Iran during that particular conflict.
2: Police say all five men are British nationals in their 20s. The arrests were made after police got a tip about three suspicious vehicles heading toward RAF Fairford. President Trump called the arrests fantastic news. I'm Chris Caraccio, NBC News Radio.
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7: 67 today under partly cloudy skies. Southwesterly winds around 5 miles per hour. Mainly cloudy skies expected tonight. Lows level off around 52. Rain likely tomorrow. Highs around 63. Cloudy. A mix of clouds and sunshine and dry. Wednesday and Thursday. Mid-60s. Wednesday. Upper 60s by Thursday. That's your forecast from the KGY Weather Center. I'm meteorologist Shelley Lindblade. Right now, it's 45 degrees.

0: Pop quiz. Who is the only male recording artist to have their first seven singles land in the top five of the Billboard chart? The answer? Grammy Award winner Richard Marx. Little Creek Casino Resort presents An Evening with Richard Marx, Saturday, October 17th. 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

Badfinger, Baby Blue, that song got new life, of course, when it was used in the finale of Breaking Bad, which last week was named the top TV show of the 21st century by 500 writers who were polled by the New York Times.

0: Pop quiz. Who is the only male recording artist to have their first seven singles land in the top five of the Billboard chart? The answer? Grammy Award winner Richard Marx. 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
1: That's why when people ask me for money, I take pictures of them now. I take pictures because they don't remember. They don't remember. When they was crying and when they was asking for the money, I take pictures of them. I say, you remember this? Look at this picture. Look at this. Remember you was begging? You was crying, talking about you don't want to live no more. You see this? And they try to deny, man. That ain't me. That's a close-up shot. That is you. That's when you was on your knees right there.
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4: Oh, yesterday afternoon sure was gorgeous. Today looks pretty good as well. 68 under partly cloudy skies. We'll get some clouds overnight, some showers after midnight. We'll be in the mid-50s. Tomorrow appears to be the wet day of the week with showers and a high at 63. Partly cloudy in the upper 60s, though, for Wednesday, Thursday, and Friday. Currently, 52 downtown.

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0: Pop quiz. Who is the only male recording artist to have their first seven singles land in the top five of the Billboard chart? 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Grammy Award winner Richard Marx. 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
2: Pretty nice, upper 60s, and mostly sunny this afternoon. We'll get some clouds tonight. Showers could start after midnight, in the mid-50s for a low. Rain tomorrow, and 63, but rest of the week looks decent. Partly cloudy, upper 60s on Wednesday, Thursday, and Friday. Right now, 56 in downtown Olympia.

Next hour, a 1240 flashback, a song hopefully you haven't heard in a while. And we got a theme this week once again. It's songs from 80s movie soundtracks that have been overlooked.

0: JSN says, throw a flag on me, I'll show you. I'll catch an 11-yard dart from Sam Darnold. He does, under the goalpost.
1: The Seahawks welcome Justin Herbert and the Los Angeles Chargers to Lumen Field. 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

It was back on this day in 1976, A&M Records sued George Harrison for $6 million. He was 2 months late on the deadline for delivering his new album. That seems harsh. George Harrison, 95.3 KGY.

0: Pop quiz. Who is the only male recording artist to have their first seven singles land in the top five of the Billboard chart? 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Grammy Award winner Richard Marx. 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
5: 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Upper 60s, partly cloudy this afternoon, then clouds and rain after midnight this evening, a low in the mid-50s. Showers continuing tomorrow, it'll be 63, and then probably no more rain the rest of the work week. Wednesday, Thursday, Friday, all look partly cloudy with high temps in the upper 60s. 59 currently in downtown Olympia.

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6: Ooh, that collective sigh of relief you're hearing across the entire Puget Sound area is that the Mariners season finally came to an end yesterday. At least they went out with a win, and they went out without that. Well, Dan Wilson was still around, but he announced to the team before the game that he would not be back. So the Mariners are in the market for a new manager.

movie soundtracks, and a few songs that slipped through the cracks. This one came from the 1987 movie La Bamba, starring Lou Diamond Phillips as Ritchie Valens. Marshall Crenshaw played Buddy Holly in the movie. Ritchie had an actual hit with a rock version of this Mexican folk song in 1958. And in 1987, as part of the movie soundtrack, Los Lobos cover version became just the fourth entirely non-English song to top the U.S. charts. So, today, Los Lobos, La Bamba, our 1240 flashback on KG.

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It says here that today is Ask a Stupid Question Day, which sounds kind of snarky, but I don't think so. I think it's sincere. Ask a Stupid Question Day, created by American teachers in the 1980s, to encourage students to ask any question without fear.

0: Pop quiz. 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
10: On our way to 68 or so this afternoon under partly cloudy skies. More clouds and even some showers after midnight tonight, low at 54. Rain tomorrow and 63, but partly cloudy Wednesday, Thursday, Friday, and the highs for the second half of the week in the upper 60s each day. Right now, 62 downtown.

It says here that today is National Good Neighbor Day. I don't think State Farm had anything to do with this one. The day was established to encourage people to meet their neighbors.

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1: We're about to enter into the repetitive seasonal movie viewing time, starting with Halloween and Thanksgiving and Christmas, of course. Which could you watch over and over on repeat? Also, weird things to make you happy as an adult. 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

Hey there, it's Dave, and that's it for me today. I'm back tomorrow morning at 10. Can't thank you enough for sticking around. Speaking of which, stick around, because Kevin DeBrent is in next at 95.3 KGY.

It is 6 minutes after 2 o'clock. Good afternoon to you. It is Kevin the Brit through the afternoon. On the way, then, special guest in studio, Callie Carpenter. Callie is the mayor of Bukoda, and we're finding out what's going on.

0: 95.3 KGY, it is Kevin De Britt through the afternoon. Warm welcome to Bukoda's mayor, who is Callie Carpenter. Callie, good afternoon.
1: Hi, good afternoon. It's so nice to be here.
0: The little town of Bukoda. Come in a little closer to that microphone.
1: Okay.
0: That's better.
1: Okay.
0: I used to work in Centralia, lived in Tenino, so I drive past Bukoda a lot, obviously. Quaint little town.
1: Yep.
0: And you've lived there for how long, Callie?
1: So I moved there with my husband. It would have to be in 2019.
0: Okay. Oh, just before COVID.
1: So like
0: COVID.
1: December, yeah. Just
0: Great.
1: Before COVID, yeah. And yeah, and so it was funny because when I met my husband, he was stationed at JBLM, been with the Army for about 16 years. And he had never owned a house. He'd only ever rented apartments. And so I told him...
0: That's the life, right?
1: Yeah. Well, I told him, though, he was up in Lakewood. And so his rent was pretty close to a mortgage payment.
0: Right.
1: So I was like, we need to get a house if we're going to get married, you know, all that stuff. And so we started looking. And he found a place in Bukoda that he loved. And I'm like... Bukoda, and I'm like, why? And he goes, he's originally from Indiana.
0: Okay.
1: And so he goes, it looks just like Indiana where I'm from. Like
0: okay.
1: it's
0: he felt like
1: perfect.
0: Home.
1: Yeah.
0: Right.
1: Yeah. So
0: that makes perfect sense. To
1: so
0: me.
1: Yeah. So that's why we moved to Bukoda.
0: Tell us a little bit about, has he retired now? Has he retired out of the Army?
1: Yeah, he retired.
0: Well, they retire so young.
1: Yeah, so he retired when he was 39. Right. Yeah, so he started when he was, 39. Yeah, started when he was 19.
0: Young.
1: Yeah.
0: Wow. Yeah. Oh, amazing. Yeah.
1: What
0: is your background, Callie? Are you a local girl?
1: Yeah, so I was born and raised in Adna.
0: Okay.
1: Out in Lewis County.
0: Yeah, I know
1: where
0: that is.
1: Yeah, and so I was born and raised there. I lived on a 5-acre farm with my 5 brothers and a sister. and we were homeschooled. And so that's kind of how we grew up. We had a dairy farm. It was a Nubian goats. Very local.
0: Goat farm, dairy. Wow.
1: Yep. And we had chickens and, you know, cows and pigs and stuff. But yeah, and then when I graduated... it's funny, but I knew from a really young age, I said, I wanted to work at Starbucks. That is what I'm going to do. And so I did. So I did. So I interviewed.
0: But the story gets better.
1: I know.
0: Come on, tell us more.
1: Yeah.
0: Now you don't work at Starbucks.
1: Yes.
0: The penny's dropped in my head now who you are.
1: Yeah.
0: So tell us, now you own your own, right?
1: So I own Pacific Northwest Cookie Company.
0: Yeah.
1: And then we also, a couple years ago, opened up, it's called Espresso with an exclamation mark.
0: Yep.
1: It's an espresso stand by Pacific Northwest Cookie Company. And so we make vegan, gluten-free, soy-free, individually packaged cookies. We manufacture them, so we sell to distributors and retailers. And then with the espresso stand... we roast the coffee for it, and my brother manages and operates it. So we're doing that. And then, of course, living in Bukoda.
0: Yeah.
1: Driving past to work one day, and I see up on the signboard, it says, accepting applications for council members.
0: Well, at that point, we're going to take a break for some music. We've teased people, and we'll talk more coming up right here at KGY.
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0: Mostly cloudy this afternoon. We'll see a bit of sun around. Could reach 70. I think we might struggle to reach that. That's what they say anyway. This evening and overnight staying cloudy, an overnight low tonight around 54-55. Tomorrow cloudy with a touch of rain, expect some fog patches late. Wednesday, Thursday we're back to some sunshine with around average temperatures. Currently in downtown Olympia it is 67.

0: the throw inside. It's caught. It's a touchdown. Seahawks. JSN says, throw a flag on me. I'll show you. I'll catch an 11-yard dart from Sam Darnold. He does. Under the goalpost.
1: The Seahawks welcome Justin Herbert and the Los Angeles Chargers to Lumen Field. Join Steve Riebel and Dave Wyman this Sunday. Pre-game at 11. Kickoff at 1:25. 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
6: It is Olympia's KGY. Kelly Carpenter is my guest at the moment, and Kelly is the owner of Pacific Northwest Cookie Company, and I should have realized that when she brought the blooming cookies in. That's fantastic. Thank you so much for that. The staff are going to enjoy that. Well, Kelly's not really here to talk about that, but it was good to find out a bit about you, and then the penny dropped in my mind. I'm like, oh, come on, wake up. So, Kelly, you saw this sign that said, you know, Bukota, we need people for the city council. Was it straight away, yeah, I could do that, or what was your initial reaction?
7: Well, my initial reaction is I read it, and I probably looked at that sign for maybe
6: every
7: a good
6: day.
7: Month. Yeah, and I'm like, no, someone else, no, like, it'll be down soon, no. And then finally, I said, well, I know some stuff, you know, like maybe I could help out a little bit, you know, I got some common sense anyway. And so I applied and went to the next council meeting where there were, you know, other people that applied as well. And so they, you know, everyone did their little interviews and the council questioned them, not questioned, but
6: it's just a small town.
7: Yeah. And, anyway, and so I didn't even think I'd get it, you know, and then all of a sudden they're like, no, we pick Kelly Carpenter. And I go, wow. And then they said, get up here. We're swearing you in. This is your first day on the job. And I'm like,
6: you didn't have time to think about it.
7: Wow. Yeah. So I'm like, what do I do? So I didn't say anything that meeting, but
6: You've said a bit since.
7: Yeah.
6: So when was the transition to mayor then?
7: So when Mayor Rob Gordon passed away,
6: mm-hmm. We knew Rob.
7: And that was about two years ago now.
6: Really?
7: Yeah.
6: Wow.
7: Yeah. Okay. It's crazy how time flies. So when the council, you know, we kind of talked and I was like, hey guys, like, who do you think is going to step up? Who do you think is going to be mayor? And they looked at me and they said, you. And so
6: sorry, it's not funny. That's just sometimes.
7: Yeah.
6: Well, and your reaction was,
7: Yeah, it was no. Because we had already gone through. So when I first was on council, Mayor Purcell, Steve Purcell, was the mayor. And then he had to step down due to medical reasons. And then Rob stepped. And so they were, you know, during that first time, I go, at this point, my husband's stationed to El Paso, Texas. So I'm, you know, running my business, our business, have two stepsons that are with me pretty close to full time. And I'm helping them with online school and all of this stuff. And COVID's happening. And I was like, I can't. And when Rob passed away, it was kind of like, well, my husband, Sam, he's going to be home in about 6 months. I was told the position was only for 6 months. So, and then, you know, the election would come. And if I wanted to run, you know, I could decide. And it turned out it was a year and a half that the term lasted. So I was like, really? But then, yeah, when it came up, you know, to run, I thought I could make a difference. So I decided that I would run, but I really didn't campaign. I mean, I was the only one who actually ran, you know, for mayor. So.
6: Well, that was nice. All right, let's take a break for some more music and find out what your vision is and what's going on.

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6: Pecota Mayor Kelly Carpenter is my guest at the moment, and it's kind of interesting. You're quite the character, Kelly, so, and quite a grounded background.
7: Yeah.
6: Now, you know, we've had Tumwater Mayor in, we've had Olympia Mayor, Lacey Mayor, all much bigger towns, cities, whatever you want to call them. So Pecota is quaint and quite, what's the word? A lot of people know each other in Pecota, right?
7: Yeah.
6: So, how is it being mayor?
7: Well, it's,
6: has it made any difference to you personally?
7: Personally, being mayor, I mean, it has in the sense that I, when I first started as mayor, because of my background being in corporate, you know, like being in a corporation, everything being so rigid.
6: Yeah.
7: When I started, I really thought that that's how it was, you know, like with it being a government and everything, it was going to be the same way with standard operating procedures and, you know, and all that stuff. And so when I came in, it really shocked me, because the mayor is a complete volunteer position.
6: Right.
7: So whoever volunteers themselves for Pecota, they're not getting, you know, they're not getting paid. But it is a lot of time if you're going to do it right. It's a lot to learn. And it takes a very dedicated person and possibly slightly crazy to really want to take all of it on and ask questions. And you know, I would say, like, I probably spend between 4 to 6 hours every day in town hall doing something, either with my clerk treasurer or with my, you know, with my public works guy, because we only have 2 full-time staff positions and we have a part-time public works guy right now. And so there's not a lot of staff, but we have all the same departments, all the same problems that a bigger, you know, city would have, but just, it's almost nichey though, because someone will come in and So it's just coming from a world where if you ask me about coffee, I could talk about coffee for hours. You ask me about cookies, I could talk about cookies, manufacturing, packaging. I could talk about all that. Right. But then all of a sudden I have people saying, hey, our water tastes too chlorine-y. What are you going to do about it? And I'm like,
6: I don't know.
7: We have a water system, you know?
6: So you've had quite the learning curve in reality, Kelly.
7: Yeah.
6: So it's been, what, 2 years now that you've been
7: a little
6: mayor.
7: Over 2 years.
6: So how are you feeling now about being mayor, and how are you feeling about Pecota itself?
7: I feel like we're in a transformative spot. I feel like the things I've learned in the last couple years, and then what I see, The biggest thing I learned, and I think it was from doing the AWC, shout out to AWC, the elected officials training, they really put it into a perspective I really understand from a almost like an organizational structure way, where the very most important thing to the mayor and to the elected officials really has to be this, the municipality. And the municipality, not saying the people living in the municipality are not important, but if we have potholes, if we don't have painted stripes, if we have houses falling down, if we have, you know, nuisances, it makes it really, it makes it difficult for anyone, you know, or everyone to want to come to Buchota and say, wow, I could totally see myself, you know, living here. And I know it's not just Buchota. I think that when you're smaller, you know, the bigger cities, they have the same problems, but it's spread out. You know, with Buchota, everything is just right there, kind of front and center.
6: It's in that little 4 square mile, I want to call it, but I don't know if that's even right. I don't know if it's that big, is it?
7: Yeah, it's not very. There's about 610 people is our population.
6: With a river running by.
7: Right now, yep.
6: That we don't want too much rain.
7: Yeah, right. But
6: so what do you think the future is, Buchota? You have a small budget. You've told me already you don't have to share how much that is. But really, for a little town, that's still quite a lot, then you've still got to deal with it.
7: Yeah. Right? And so what I have been learning, and I have been working with our clerk treasurer and public works community planner, director. We've been looking at what we actually need in the town in order to outrun inflation. And so what we're looking into, the big project on the horizon we're looking into, we're in the middle of a pre-engineering study to see about a pressured sewer line that will be in Buchota, but it will run all the way to Tenino and hook into their treatment
6: center
7: plant. Right. Yeah. Right. And so
6: that's kind of important. And what a project.
7: Yeah. It's really important because we actually have quite a few people that would be very interested to even develop in Buchota. But the first thing they ask is, do you have a sewer? And now for me, I don't, you know, I grew up in the country,
6: right.
7: We had a septic.
6: Right.
7: So to me, I'm like, we lived fine with a septic. Like, why do you have to have a sewer? Well, then when you figure out how much your lot size has to be to fill the space of a septic, you realize a sewer, that space goes away. So like someone who owns a lot right now, if there was a sewer, you could put two houses on that same spot as opposed to just one because of the septic right there. And, you know, there's limitations of, like for businesses, there's limitations to a business if they're on septic versus on sewer. There's limitations to, you know, we have, let's say we have, you know, 100 acres that someone wants to build houses. Instantly, they can only build 50%, let's say, as opposed to the amount they could build if there was a sewer system.
6: So a sewer system is pretty expensive, right? I remember when we were living in Tenino, when it went into Tenino, what a godsend that was.
7: Mm-hmm.
6: It must be difficult to figure out a budget for that.
7: So what we've been working with actually
6: is our
7: representatives. So our representatives for us, we have Matt Marshall, we have Andrew Barkus, and then our senator is Jim McEwen.
6: Yep.
7: And then also Peter Barno doesn't represent, you know, like the district we're in, but he used to. They kind of realigned boundaries.
6: Yeah, they did.
7: Yeah, so.
6: And Peter's all right. I'll give him a little shout.
7: I mean,
6: he's all right.
7: I think so. But they've been so kind and so, I mean, they have really championed the projects that we've been doing in Buchota. As much to, last year in the, well, I guess it was this year in the budget for the state, the appropriations, like, you know, for small cities and stuff, they were able to champion for us, and we were able to receive, I don't know the exact number, but it's about $950,000. So we're just now, through Commerce, getting the funding that was granted through, you know, all of the representatives and senators.
6: So are you saying that that project for a sewer is going to go ahead?
7: So what I'm saying is we were able to secure $167,000 to do this preliminary engineering assessment. Okay. And so what this will do is just show the pros and cons, why we should, maybe why we shouldn't, and it'll give us numbers. So it'll tell us this is how much it's going to be for this way, like what we're recommending, if this is the, you know, whatever the recommendation might be. This is the engineering cost, and then this is the construction cost. And then from there, really, I believe there is a path to be able to get to secure funding. Because really,
6: it's interesting, isn't it? Because I think a lot of people that live in the town won't realize its benefit until it's in.
7: Mm-hmm.
6: And I think that happened in Tenino, but now, like you say, some of the smaller lots can have a home on it, and taking away that septic system makes a big difference.
7: Oh, yeah. And plus, one of the things is, you know, with the flooding, septic's really, I mean, there's a lot of cons to having that.
6: Yeah.
7: So it's going to be beneficial in a ton of ways, not just from the economic side, but also from, you know, the environmental side. I think it's going to be, it's going to be really huge for us in a bunch of different ways. But we also, one of the things that we're working really hard on with our federal legislators, right now we're talking with one of the aides from Senator Murray, and we'll be talking with Cantwell as well. We really want to make a request, because we believe if this is the time for something like this to happen, or if there is a time, it's now, because I'm motivated to do whatever I have to do to be able, you know, if I have to work extra hours, if I have to support, you know, my staff in whatever way, I'm willing to do that in order to see this, happen. But also we're hoping, we're asking that the federal government will give us a one-time injection to be able to pay for the people in Buchota for their hookups. And that, I think, is going to be...
6: That's important.
7: Going to be huge, you know, especially with the community that lives there. We're looking, it could be anywhere. I know it's like kind of a very broad range. It could be 10,000 to 20,000, depending on the cost. That's just to hook into it.
6: Yeah.
7: So there's some places they don't have a choice. Like I know in Centralia right now, they're looking at that, where people don't have a choice and they're going to end up having to take a loan. You know, the city will help out how it can, but there is a cost to the system. So it's one of those things. It's difficult because nothing's free.
6: Yeah,
7: it just isn't. Someone has to pay for it, front end or back end.
6: Yeah,
7: so
6: you've either got to pay for it over the years.
7: And if there's one thing I hate, it's I hate interest. I don't like paying interest.
6: Oh, Kelly, I'm with you.
7: I know.

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It is Kevin the Brit through the afternoon. And Wilson and Mike Reno on the way first, Chicago. And the latest weather on the way as well. 95.3 KGY.

0: Pop quiz. 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
3: 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Mostly cloudy this afternoon. We'll see a bit of sun around. Could reach 70. I think we might struggle to reach that. That's what they say anyway. This evening and overnight staying cloudy, an overnight low tonight around 54-55. Tomorrow cloudy with a touch of rain, expect some fog patches late. Wednesday, Thursday we're back to some sunshine with around average temperatures. Currently in downtown Olympia it is 63.

Olympia's greatest hits with Kevin the Brit as we welcome Richard Marks to the Little Creek Casino Skookum Creek Event Centre on October 17th. 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

0: 95.3 KGY with Kevin the Brit through the afternoon. Special guest in studio. Yeah, another one coming up. We're talking about an event tonight. But first, let's get the latest traffic for you. It's 3:30.
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0: Not too bad so far this afternoon. Driving conditions are good. Roads are dry. And no accidents to report to you just now. It's looking a little slow both directions through the centre of Yelm. Other than that, we're not seeing any big issues, knock on wood, at the moment. Everywhere at the speed limit, like I-5 and Highway 101. Of course, we know that may well change. So, our next update for you in 15.
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0: 95.3 KGY, it is Kevin the Brit through the afternoon. Special guest this afternoon is Tricia Sears. I nearly stumbled over that, Tricia. I don't know why. Perhaps it's the Sir. Trisha.
5: Yes, yeah, it's the Sir.
0: I'm sorry. Hi, Tricia.
5: No worries.
0: Welcome along. And you're from... where? Tell me again.
5: I live in Olympia, but okay. The organization that I'm representing today is Cancer Fighters.
0: Okay.
5: We're a nonprofit.
0: Tell us a bit about that, because that's possibly people don't know
5: about.
0: Well,
5: yeah.
0: You never know.
5: Cancer Fighters, we're a Relay for Life team. Our other name is the Harlan's Homes for Hope.
0: Okay.
5: And so for the American Cancer Society, it's Relay for Life. We are one of the teams that participates. And our very major fundraiser for that event for the American Cancer Society is Paws for a Cause, which is the dog walk that we put on. We've been doing it now 5 years in Olympia at Heritage Park.
0: Yeah, of course I know about that.
5: And so that is our main fundraiser. That money goes to the American Cancer Society and the Animal Cancer Foundation. So we split the funds that we raise and we give to both of those organizations.
0: Wonderful. You've got an event coming up.
5: We have an event coming up, yeah. We're really
0: which I smiled when you said it. So, 25 Cats from Qatar. I probably pronounce it differently.
5: I say Qatar as well.
0: Okay, good. Yeah. So we can both sound wrong.
5: Yeah,
0: if it's wrong.
5: Someone wants to correct us.
0: Somebody will correct us, of course, Tricia. Well, tell us about this and when.
5: So Monday, September 28th at 7 p.m., we're going to be showing 25 Cats from Qatar, which is a film, which is actually a documentary of a woman who owns a cat cafe in Wisconsin, who goes across the world, basically, to rescue some cats from Qatar. And she's actually traveled to, like, I think 12 countries overall, but she has a little cat cafe.
0: So it's a true story,
5: and it's a continuing story, because the cat cafe is still in business. The director of this film, Mai Huang, comes to the film events, and she's really, really accessible. She's there before the film to talk with people, have some merchandise. Then after the film, there's usually a question and answer session, and she talks to the audience there and fields questions from the audience.
0: I have a lot of questions for her.
5: Excellent. Oh, good. Well, come
0: well,
5: Monday
0: you know
5: night.
0: What, you know what I mean. To go to Qatar to get cats, that's a blooming long way.
5: It is, and she had to take, like, cat crates and all the and get passports for every single animal.
0: Oh, my God.
5: It's really incredible.
0: I'm can't even imagine the cost of that, let alone anything else.
5: Yeah.
0: And, you know, the stress on it, yeah.
5: The stress of literally cat herding, right?
0: Yeah,
5: herding cats. It's, yeah.
0: I have four cats. That's enough.
5: Excellent. I just have one.
0: There are 25. Can you imagine?
5: Yes.
0: You can. All right, we're going to take a break for some music there and talk a little bit more with Tricia.

0: 95.3 Olympia's KGY. I was tapping my toes along to that. That's right. If I could just feel my toes, it'd be great. No, I'm kidding. It's a 3:45.
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0: 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Not too bad so far this afternoon. Driving conditions are good, roads are dry, and no accidents to report to you just now. Looking a little slow both directions through the centre of Yelm. Other than that, we're not seeing any big issues, knock on wood, at the moment. Everywhere at the speed limit, like I-5 and Highway 101. Of course, we know that may well change, so our next update for you at 4:15. 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There for you for over 50 years. Some people find them by accident.
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0: Special guest at the moment, Tricia Sears, from Cancer Fighters locally, and you've teamed up, I guess, with the Olympia Film Society.
6: The Olympia Film Society, yes. Yes, so we've teamed up.
0: Showing the movie, the film, whichever you want to call it, at Capitol Theatre.
6: Yes.
0: Actually tonight, which is kind of cool. But moving forward for the rest of the year, you have other fundraisers, right?
6: We do. We have a fundraiser in October. On October 10th, we're doing a bingo fundraiser.
0: Which, bango?
6: Bango. Okay. It's
0: all right,
6: like,
0: go ahead.
6: Musical trivia.
0: Right,
6: you have to, I have not actually done it before, so it'll be a first experience for me.
0: Well, it'll be fun for you.
6: It looks super fun, it's a local person who does it and conducts it kind of all over town, and I think often as fundraisers, so.
0: I'd probably be banned, because I'd probably know them.
6: Well, I think as long as I don't have to sing along, we might be okay.
0: You don't want to be doing none of that.
6: Though. Yeah, so right. We have tickets to that. That's going to be hosted at the Hub in Lacey.
0: Okay, and that's on the 10th of October.
6: 10th of October at from 2 to 4 p.m.
0: So how many events do you have through the year then? I mean, that might be a difficult question for you, but there must be quite a few.
6: It's it's not a difficult question. It's our fundraising efforts as a team tend to vary. This first time we're doing bingo. It's the first time we're doing 25 cast for guitar. I've never done that one before. But Pause for Cause, like I said, we've done for 5 years. We already have our date set for 2027. It'll be May 1st. It's always the first Saturday.
0: Well, you have to be organized, don't you? And that'll be at Heritage Park.
6: That's at Heritage Park again.
0: Where can people find out more information about your organization? Do you have a website?
6: We do. We have visit olypauseforacause.com. So it's OLYPAWS 4, the number 4, acause.com.
0: All right.
6: And you can find all of our info there.
0: Wonderful. And about the events, I guess, including the one tonight.
6: Including,
0: and we can just turn up, right, tonight?
6: You can turn up. The Olympia Film Society, you can buy tickets in advance, or you can just buy them when you turn up.
0: Okay.
6: Absolutely.
0: Wonderful. Tricia, great to meet you. Thanks for coming in.
6: Thank you for having me. Thank you.

Olympia's greatest hits with Kevin the Brit into the evening. Heading up to 4 o'clock right now. 95.3 KGY.

The home of Olympia's greatest hits. It's 7 minutes after 4 o'clock. Bruce Thornsby in the Range follows this from Jackson Browne. And a look at traffic for you after all of that right here at KGY.

0: 95.3 KGY. It is Kevin De Britt through the afternoon. At least it's dry at the moment. Let's get the latest info on the roads for you. It's a quarter after four.
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0: 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Beginning to see busy traffic now. North Marvin Road getting onto I-5. In fact, both directions of I-5. I-5 itself, knock on wood at the moment, isn't looking too bad. There's plenty of traffic around, but no slowdown at the moment. Through the centre of Yelm, stop and go both directions at the moment. And out to Tenino, Rainier, and out to Yelm. Not looking too bad. You should be at the speed limit. Highway 101 out to Shelton, where it meets Highway 8. Beginning to see that traffic build in that location. Other than that, driving conditions are good. Roads are dry and no accidents to report to you at this time. Let's hope it stays that way. So our next update for you in 15. And this traffic update brought to you by Lucky Eagle Casino and Hotel, where every day feels lucky.
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0: Mostly cloudy this afternoon. We'll see a bit of sun around. Could reach 70. I think we might struggle to reach that. That's what they say anyway. This evening and overnight staying cloudy, an overnight low tonight around 54-55. Tomorrow cloudy with a touch of rain, expect some fog patches late. Wednesday, Thursday we're back to some sunshine with around average temperatures. Currently in downtown Olympia it is 67.

0: 95.3 KGY with Kim and the Brit through the afternoon. We're out and about again this weekend, knocking on wood for good weather. I'll tell you more about that coming up. First, though,
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0: 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Beginning to see busy traffic now, North Marvin Road getting onto I-5, in fact both directions of I-5. I-5 itself, knock on wood at the moment, isn't looking too bad. There's plenty of traffic around, but no slowdown at the moment. Through the centre of Yelm, stop and go both directions at the moment, and out to Tenino, Rainier and out to Yelm, not looking too bad. You should be at the speed limit. Highway 101 out to Shelton, where it meets Highway 8, beginning to see that traffic build in that location. Other than that, driving conditions are good, roads are dry, and no accidents to report to you at this time. Let's hope it stays that way. So our next update for you in 15. And this traffic update brought to you by Extreme Collision in Shelton, thanking you for allowing them to serve you for over 50 years. They make it look like it never happened.
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0: It is Kevin the Brit with you. Hey, join Laurie T. She's going to be out and about again this Saturday, 10 until noon at the Pups in the Patch event at Rutledge Corn Maze, powered by Olympia Subaru. Laurie will be broadcasting live. She's going to have some great stuff for you to win. So that's Laurie T on location, broadcasting live. Rutledge Corn Maze again for Pups in the Patch. That should be a lot of fun. She'll be doing the live broadcast 10 until midday.

0: Love me some Doobie Brothers. Yeah. 95.3 KGY. It is Kevin the Brit with you. Latest traffic then for you. It's just turned 4:45.
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0: 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Taking a little look around for you. Not too bad so far. Beginning to see build up of traffic south I-5 now, straight out of the Nisqually Valley. It's just under the speed limit all the way around to exit 104. Once you're on Highway 101 out to Shelton, yep, you betcha, there's a slowdown where it meets Highway 8 once again. Further south I-5 to Centralia Chehalis looking okay. You're at the speed limit north I-5, in fact, between Olympia and Tacoma. If you're heading north tonight, that's looking okay at this time. North Marvin Road, getting onto I-5 both directions, is a little stop and go. Out to Tenino, Yelm and Rainier, you should be at the speed limit. And no accidents to report to you just now then. And driving conditions are good, roads are dry. That's it for now. Our next update for you at 5:15. And this traffic update brought to you by Lucky Eagle Casino and Hotel, where every day feels lucky.
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0: Here's what's happening. Olympia Haunted History Walking Tour takes place on Friday, and actually a couple of other days as well, October 9th and October 16th. It's a highly acclaimed tour, actually. In its fourth year, it explores Olympia's and the region's dark legends. Ooh, including ghost stories, real crimes, Olympia's red light district, the Mosquito Fleet shipwrecks, and much, much more. Wow, that's kind of got me intrigued, that's for sure. Anyhow, meet on the boardwalk between the Olympia Oyster House and the iconic kissing statue on 4th Avenue this Friday, 6 p.m. through to around 7:30. You'd be very welcome to go along.
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